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5: Good evening and welcome to tonight's news report. I'm Branko Lozančić and these are the top stories. Firefighting community celebrates 150th anniversary. Demolition of Vjesnik skyscraper continues in Zagreb. Croatia facing Slovenia in World Cup warm-up match. In the Vatroslav Lisinski Concert Hall in Zagreb today, the Croatian firefighting community celebrated its 150th anniversary. In front of the hall, visitors could see fire trucks, equipment and technology, and enjoy interactive workshops, demonstration activities and socializing with firefighters. Head Fire Chief Slavko Tucaković recalled the words of Jure Stjepan Deželić, who is considered the father of Croatian firefighting. He who claims he is a patriot and is not a member of the firefighting association of his municipality should not be trusted. These were the words of Juro Deželić, and in fact, this strong thought carries within it a deep truth on the values that have been the basis for Croatian firefighting for a full 150 years. Deželić, as has been repeated many times, recognized the importance of a modernly organized fire service for the betterment of the entire society. He is the author of the first professional firefighting book in the Croatian language from 1882 and the first president of the Croatian Slavonian Fire Brigade, founded in 1876, and he remained in that position until his death. Our fire service today relies on firefighters, volunteers, members of voluntary fire departments across the country. Their value was emphasized by the president of the Croatian firefighting community, Ante Sanader. When everyone is running, firefighters are arriving. A man works his whole life to build his house or pay off a loan for an apartment, and then he has to leave his house because it's on fire. And then who comes? Firefighters. In Croatia, we have 150,000 firefighters, while there are only 3,000 professional firefighters. This best demonstrates the strength of the people and the strength of Croatian firefighting. The honorary president of the Croatian fire community and former prime minister, Franjo Gregoric, reminded that the contribution of firefighters was immeasurable during the Homeland War. From the beginning to the end of the Homeland War, firefighters were the third pillar of defense. Selfless as always, they acted on the front lines of the battlefield, saving people and property under enemy fire, extinguishing fires caused by shellings, providing alarm signals, securing logistics, and delivering food and water to civilians and those in need. In addition to saving people and property in times of trouble, volunteer fire departments with their brass bands often participate in celebrations of their towns and anniversaries. Special traffic regulations are in effect at the Vjesnik building in Zagreb until tonight, and the underpass at Slavonska Avenue is closed due to demanding demolition work on the northern side of the skyscraper. Professor Mario Uroš from the Faculty of Civil Engineering told Radio Sljeme how the demolition is progressing. As far as I can see and know, all those involved in the project adhered to safety measures. Measures to test the materials were conducted and the structure of the building was supported, being all critical elements and practically all floors. During preparations for demolition, the biggest problem was the height and the iron structure on the 16th floor at the top of the skyscraper, so the beginning phase looked like it was taking long, while there was also asbestos that had to be removed. However, once the building could be reached by a crane with a long arm that can pick away at it fairly quickly and smash elements of the construction, it went much quicker. So now the progress is visible practically day to day. In the last 2 days, maritime police officers have been conducting increased surveillance at sea to ensure the safety of boaters, divers, and swimmers. They identified 5 violations of illegal speed boating and fined 2 Croats and 3 foreigners for illegally operating a vessel in the Zadar waters at a distance of less than 300 meters from the coast. They were fined 400 euros each. Thanks to a tip-off from citizens and the timely action of the Zagreb police, the possible consequences of an explosive device were prevented that a drunk 30-year-old man had on a park bench. He was remanded in custody. Yesterday afternoon, Zagreb police received a tip-off that in the Pešćenica neighborhood, an unknown man was sitting on a bench and that he probably had an explosive device. At the scene, the police found the man with two sharp objects and an explosive device next to him, which were safely disposed of and confiscated. The man was detained on suspicion of the criminal offense of illegal possession, manufacture, and acquisition of weapons and explosive substances. The extended weekend due to the Corpus Christi holiday has further boosted the arrival of tourists. Croatia is recording very good results in the preseason, and currently more than 440,000 guests are staying in our country, said the director of the Croatian National Tourist Board, Christian Stanicic, last night for Croatian Radio Television. He added that the main tourist months are still ahead of us and that prices will be a key factor in the continuation of the season. It is a pleasure for me to conclude that after an appeal from the Prime Minister, the Minister of Tourism and Sport and me, the tourist sector reacted very positively. Numerous hotels, campsites and private renters adjusted their prices, and we monitor this on a daily basis. I think it is now the turn of other actors in the chain of values, such as retail and transport, to also harmonize their prices with the competition, and in this manner for us to enter the main part of the tourist year. The 33rd anniversary of the death of Dražen Petrović, a Croatian basketball player and one of the best Croatian athletes of all time, was marked in Šibenik. The basketball school that bears Dražen's name organized a tournament once again this year in which young basketball players participated. At the age of 16, Dražen Petrović was on the Šibenka team and led the club to the Yugoslav championship in 1983. After playing for Zagreb's Cibona and Real Madrid, he went to the NBA. The youth in Šibenik today see him as a strong role model. He's a person we look up to every day, based on everything we know about him and what they tell us every day in practice, and he's a huge inspiration. I know so much about him. I know he was brilliant and played in many clubs. He was a star and played in many good clubs and played very good basketball. The basketball tournament held in his honor lasts for 2 days and gathered four teams this year. The aim is to promote the values of sport, unity, and remembrance for Dražen, noted Šibenik mayor Željko Buric. It has been 33 years since the tragic event when Dražen died. I am of that generation that very vividly remembers that moment, the despair and belief at the time. But it is truly beautiful that his city of birth remembers his birthday and that tragic event. But what is more important are these children, a young generation heading in his footsteps. He is still their role model. At the monument to Dražen Petrović in Valdekin and his basket in Preradovićeva Street, representatives of the city, county, sports associations and clubs laid wreaths this morning and lit candles. Taking a quick look at sports, the Croatian national football team plays host to Slovenia tonight in Varaždin in the last warm-up match before heading to the World Cup. Coach Zlatko Dalic. I'm very satisfied with how we worked and trained and everything we did. Naturally, the result against Belgium wasn't good. It slightly shook us all together. We didn't expect to lose, but that was a preparatory friendly match, which has its purpose. Meanwhile, in water polo, Jadran Split did not manage to win the Euro Cup last night, even though they defeated French side Marseille by a score of 16-14. Since the French won the first match 19-16, the cup went to them. And the weather forecast for Croatia tomorrow, mainly sunny, very warm and hot. Interior regions may see short-lasting fog during the morning, while increased cloud development during the afternoon, primarily in mountainous areas and the Dalmatian hinterland, may bring the odd shower and thunderstorm. Winds will be light in the interior, while the coast will see a Bora wind in places during the morning, turning to northwesterly and southwesterly winds during the afternoon. Morning temperatures will range between 11 and 16 degrees Celsius in the interior, and between 17 and 22 degrees on the coast. Highs for the day are expected to range between 26 and 30 degrees Celsius. Before we leave you, here's a quick recap of the day's headlines. Firefighting community celebrates 150th anniversary. Demolition of Vjesnik skyscraper continues in Zagreb. Croatia facing Slovenia in World Cup warm-up match. And that brings us to the end of this news bulletin. Thank you for joining us this evening. For Croatian Radio Television and the Voice of Croatia, I'm Branko Lozančić.
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